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0: 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We appreciate you guys for always listening to the on-demand version of Spears and Ali on our podcast platform, and also check us out on YouTube as well. Huge, huge shout-out to our sponsors, the Volpe team at Nova Home Loans, Right Way Heating, Cooling, and Plumbing, and Tucson Federal Credit Union. We're going to have John Perlman from FC Tucson join the show at the top of the 8 o'clock hour. We're going to talk a number of things, including World Cup final and also FC Tucson beginning their postseason journey tonight against San Francisco FC. And then we'll also talk to Jordan Hamm in the 8 o'clock hour. He's our guy from Sports 360 AZ. We'll talk about a number of topics, including Arizona football and also Arizona Diamondbacks baseball as well. And then we've got Pat Paris from KGun9. He's the play-by-play broadcaster, one of many in the IFL. And he's going to be on the call this weekend for the Tucson Sugar Skulls and their home finale against the Northern Arizona Wranglers. So that's our show for today. Ali, he is currently in, I think he's boogie boarding right now off the shores of La Jolla. I think that's what Ali's doing. And yeah, you heard it right at the intro. Today's National Tattoo Day.
1: Yeah.
0: And so,
1: what are we getting, Justin?
0: I'm thinking bear down as like a tramp stamp. And it's like the bear down that you see on the U of A football field where like the R has like a little swoosh going into the second half of that. So yeah, I was thinking, yeah, get the bear down in the U of A font right above my butt crack.
1: Sure. Not in like a lowrider font.
0: Ooh, like Old English? What are you talking about? Lowrider font?
1: Like, you know, like a cursive, maybe a little bit like imagine the nearest Selena tattoo you can.
0: Oh, okay.
1: And that's how I'm thinking.
0: Anything for Selena's. I'll do that. Okay. I'll do that for sure.
1: You don't have any tattoos, do you?
0: Yeah, I'm a clean canvas, man. Yeah, I'm a clean canvas. I'm one of those kind of guys where, see, I love tattoos, and I think when people get them, I'm like, dude, beautiful work, man. That's some good stuff there. I know you have five tattoos.
1: I have three.
0: Three tattoos?
1: Yeah,
0: they're just very big.
1: Thank you.
0: Very, very good artwork on your body, Andrew. I know Andrew, his next tattoo, he's been striving to get Flacco. Across his navel.
1: Straight up, if anyone wants to help me pay for that.
0: Yeah, if anybody...
1: That's like kind of the only... it's definitely going to hurt where I want to get it, but the money is the biggest thing.
0: See, if you want to provide for Andrew's tattoo fund, you are more than welcome to.
1: Yeah.
0: Heck, I'll throw in $20 on Andrew's tattoo. So yeah, today's National Tattoo Day. Because you know, whenever we do our promos or whenever we're like planning for the show, I always like to look at the national calendar, uh-huh. like just kind of the quirky stuff that's being celebrated. Like 2 days ago or three days ago, it was the National Mac and Cheese Day,
1: yeah.
0: And we started talking about the fix on University RIP that no longer exists. And yeah, I love like looking at these national holidays. I'm like, huh, today's National Tattoo Day. Maybe we'll get tattoos live on air. So we actually have some folks coming by later this hour, and I'm going to do it. I'm going to get a tattoo. I'm just kidding, guys. I'm not getting a freaking tattoo live on air. Not live on air. But you know what? If I do end up just finally biting the bullet and be like, all right, I'm getting this damn tattoo. Mm-hmm. Think about maybe getting like the Mamba shield, the Kobe shield on my forearm or something like that. Somewhere where I can actually see it.
1: Mm-hmm.
0: That's the one thing is like, I want to be able to like look at it whenever I want to. But man, I don't know if I'm going to be able to do it, man.
1: We've planted the seed.
0: I'm thinking about it, but yeah, I don't know. Maybe our listeners can, encourage me or discourage me. Hit us up at 520-719-1490. Again, that phone number is 520-719-1490. And also, just a little heads up, Elaine is working remotely. She's doing she's doing traffic from other parts of the world right now. So we're going to be, if you do call in, we're going to be doing a lot. We're going to be doing a lot of juggling. And when I say we, I mean Andrew Trujillo.
1: Yep.
0: Because he's the one who's producing and answering the phones today. So, yeah. So, yeah, just bear with us if, you know, we're a little delayed picking up the phone today. But that phone number is 520-719-1490. All right. So, yeah, today's National Tattoo Day. Hopefully the people who love the tattoos, they go out and have a nice, maybe get a flash tattoo. I'm sure there's maybe some tattoo shops that are doing some sort of sales.
1: I don't know.
0: Usually it's like Friday the 13th. That's when the tattoo shops do stuff. But
1: if you need a good artist, though. My friend Lexi down at Painted Lady. They're not paying me to say that. She's rad.
0: Painted Lady?
1: Yep.
0: Where's that at?
1: That is Speedway and Swan.
0: Okay.
1: I want to say. Yeah. Down by the Mariscos Chihuahua right there on Swan.
0: Okay.
1: Yeah.
0: Do you know of any, like, cool tattoos on athletes?
1: On athletes?
0: Yeah.
1: None that I can think of.
0: Okay. Because, like, when I think of tatted up athletes, I think of Chris Birdman Anderson, who used to play for the Denver Nuggets / the Miami Heat.
1: Mm-hmm.
0: Dude was inked up from literally from head to toe. Max Crosby. For the Las Vegas Raiders. Now, look at...
1: I know he's tatted. I just don't know what any of them are.
0: Well, and his artwork is just so detailed, and it's like he's got tattoos in high definition. Like, out of all, like, the professional athletes currently playing the game right now, I think Max Crosby probably has the best tats. The detail of, like, Kobe and Muhammad Ali and all these other people, it's good work, man. It really is. And then, of course, there's also, like, the funny / quirky tattoos, like Kenyon Martin, who used to play for the Denver Nuggets and the New Jersey Nets. He's got the tattoo of lipstick, like it looks like somebody like kissed a page and then tatted it on his neck.
1: Uh-huh.
0: And then I forgot what NBA player it is. He used to play for, I think, the New Orleans Pelicans, but he has it tatted on his right arm, the infinite ammunition cheat code from Grand Theft Auto San Andreas. And he's a basketball player, right? So he's got infinite ammo, always shooting the basketball.
1: Yeah.
0: But on his bicep, it just says R1, R2, L1, R2.
1: BA start.
0: Left, down, right, up, lady, you know, that kind of stuff. So, yeah, tattoos are fun. I thought I would bring up National Tattoo Day. But anyways, now let's move on to some things that are happening here in Tucson, Arizona. Also, we're going to have kind of our own version of Three Burning Questions with Nephew Otis. Not at the top of the 8 o'clock hour, but coming up in the next segment. Just looking ahead at, like, national storylines. What are three burning questions from the national sports scene that are, you know, going into the sports weekend? I mean, we're going to kind of talk about it right now, but... You know, there's some interesting storylines for the World Cup, and I'm excited for this World Cup final. I can't wait. I wish it was at a different venue. I wish it wasn't at MetLife Stadium in East Rutherford, New Jersey, because the folks who traveled for that, the guys that are coming in from overseas and other parts of the world, they deserve something better than MetLife Stadium. And I say this with all due respect to the East Coasters and the New York fans who are listening to the show right now. It's just not, as far as, like, other stadiums that they could have done it at, it's just not that great. But they wanted to have it in New York. New York's the place to be this summer, man. You got the New York Knicks winning in 5. You've got, obviously, the Yankees are currently in action right now. And then you've got the World Cup Championship. So the Big Apple, kind of like the summer of sports out there, I think that they should have done it at SoFi Stadium. But
1: yeah,
0: regardless, still a great matchup. You got Argentina versus Spain.
1: Yeah. Jesus, why would you do it? The third place game is at Miami Stadium.
0: Yeah, Miami Gardens.
1: Yeah.
0: Yeah.
1: Why not just flip them?
0: And I feel like
1: if you don't get to the final, you deserve to play at MetLife.
0: Yeah. Right? And then it's like, okay, the World Cup final, win or lose.
1: You're in Miami.
0: We're in South Beach, baby.
1: Yeah. Win or lose the final now, you're in New Jersey.
0: Yeah.
1: It's
0: Yeah. And listen, I love The Sopranos. It's my favorite show.
1: Yeah, but that's not New Jersey. You can be anywhere and watch The Sopranos.
0: That's true.
1: Yeah, you don't have to be in Jersey.
0: But yeah, that's what I'm thinking of. Like, these guys are on the bus driving to the World Cup, and you just hear the... Woke up this morning, got some gabagool. And it's Leo Messi just tapping into the greatness that is Leo Messi. Tapping into the gabagool. I wonder if Leo Messi's ever had some gabagool in his life. Same with Yamin Lamal. But again, man, like regardless of where it's at, I wish it was at SoFi Stadium in Los Angeles or down in Miami, like Andrew said. It's still going to be a great World Cup. It's going to be awesome, man. And, you know, this is the greatest soccer player of all time, the guy who's currently in his last World Cup, playing in his last World Cup match.
1: Mm-hmm.
0: And then you've got Spain, which is a traditional power. They are one of the heavy hitters over the course of the last couple of decades.
1: Yeah, they've only won one, though.
0: They've only won one World Cup. And then, meanwhile, Argentina, they're looking to repeat as World Cup champs, which has not been done since the 60s.
1: Mm-hmm.
0: So we'll see what happens. It's either Spain gets their second World Cup or Argentina, they get their second World Cup and they do it in back-to-back fashion, which hasn't been done since, like I said, the 60s, early 60s.
1: I did find out that a lot of people are upset with FIFA, which is pretty much an evergreen statement.
0: That is an evergreen statement for sure.
1: But apparently someone crunched the numbers and Argentina has been the beneficiary of a lot of very, shall we say, like one-sided VAR calls.
0: Oh,
1: insofar as like, I don't think, and again, this was just a thing I saw. I didn't dig too deep into it. But apparently they have yet to be like really penalized this tournament by the VAR, whereas their opponents get flagged almost twice as much as anyone else's opponents.
0: Mm. So I wonder if that message is being received by the officials.
1: Maybe.
0: But I guess it doesn't matter, right?
1: I mean,
0: because it's technology. So. Yeah.
1: Well, it's technology up to a point. They have to decide to use the VAR, right? The video replay and everything. And it seems like if you're playing Argentina, good luck getting any reviews called, even looked at, let alone going your way.
0: Mm.
1: So,
0: yeah, this is this Argentina team, they've definitely had a little bit of luck go their way.
1: Yeah.
0: But you know what? That's like every World Cup.
1: Mm-hmm.
0: I mean, heck, England got as far as they did with a little bit of luck.
1: Mm-hmm.
0: It was Mexico. Yeah. Mexico, they had a pretty tough game against them in Azteca Stadium.
1: That's where the final should have been.
0: Azteca Stadium?
1: Yeah.
0: It's a hell of an atmosphere.
1: That place is incredible.
0: And
1: it would have made sense kind of geographically for Argentina.
0: Yeah.
1: Just a little bit more than New Jersey anyway.
0: For sure. And then also you're in a Spanish-speaking country.
1: Yeah.
0: So you have Argentina, you have Spain meeting halfway in another Spanish-speaking country in Mexico. I could totally get behind that. It's the team that definitely has a little bit of that magic dust, whether it's VAR or just scoring goals. And honestly, it's like a team in the NCAA tournament that makes a run. They make a half-court shot in the round of 32, and now here they are in the Final Four. If they didn't hit that half-court shot, who knows what would have happened.
1: Mm-hmm. I mean, I'm not saying Argentina doesn't deserve to be in the final. People are starting to take notice of just a little bit of maybe some favoritism from the VAR, but hey, it's still Leo Messi. I mean, it would have gone into extra time if he hadn't absolutely just dialed in the cross kick.
0: Yeah,
1: that only his guy, only I'm going to forget his name right now, could get to.
0: Yeah.
1: And put it in the back of the net in stoppage time. I mean, that was insane.
0: Mm-hmm.
1: So, you know, they deserve it. But we'll see how it goes against Spain.
0: And like John Wilner said yesterday, it's like Argentina, they're like cockroaches.
1: Mm-hmm.
0: And we say that with all due respect because, you know, cockroaches, hard to kill, man.
1: Yep.
0: Right? So it's going to take a really good effort from Spain and... no lead is safe. No lead is safe with Argentina. Ask England. Ask all the other teams that played against Argentina.
1: Yeah, don't let your defense falter when the 80-minute mark passes.
0: Yeah.
1: Because that's when Messi likes to take advantage, apparently. Mm-hmm. Five goals for Argentina in the last 10 minutes of their last two games.
0: That's crazy. He's like the boogeyman, mm-hmm. Leo Messi. And we'll talk more about that Leo Messi storyline coming up with three burning questions. But, this weekend we have the FC Tucson. Like I said, they're beginning their postseason schedule tonight against San Francisco FC. That match is on the road, but John Perlman will be joining us at the top of the 8 o'clock hour to give us a full breakdown of that game and also how to watch it and all that. So make sure you listen up at the top of the 8 o'clock hour. And then this weekend is also maybe the last chance you'll get to see the Tucson Sugar Skulls play in Tucson this season. So the IFL Championship is in Tucson. We hope that the Tucson Sugar Skulls are playing in that last game of the season. Because, man, wouldn't that be spectacular? IFL Championship, Tucson Sugar Skulls are playing in it. It's possible. I mean, heck, the Sugar Skulls have beaten the defending IFL champs in the Vegas Nighthawks. They've beaten the Arizona Rattlers. They have beaten the Orlando Pirates, which is a really good team out in the Eastern Conference.
1: It definitely doesn't cheat.
0: So they definitely don't cheat anymore. Those are three really good wins. Now, the thing is the Tucson Sugar Skulls, they've been riding a two-game losing streak. Going into the bye week, they lost to Northern Arizona, one of the worst teams in the league. They slipped on the banana peel. They went to the trap game. Fat kicker Manuel Higuera. Miguel Nestor Higuera. I got to get the whole name in there.
1: Yeah.
0: And fat kicker, he's listed at 5'5", 275. And I'm like, there's no way you and I are in the same ballpark when it comes to weight. That dude that dude has at least like 80 to 100 pounds on me.
1: Yeah.
0: That guy's like 350, almost like inching 400 pounds.
1: He's got to be, right?
0: Yeah.
1: Unless his body just, I don't know, stores it all completely wrong.
0: Yeah, because I saw that and I was like, it's either I carry my weight super well or you're lying about your weight. And I'm definitely thinking it's the latter.
1: Yeah.
0: You're lying about your weight,
1: he's
0: bro.
1: Sub 3 bills on max preps.
0: Yes. But 5'5", I believe.
1: Yeah. Manny Nestor Higuera.
0: Higuera.
1: MNH.
0: Yeah.
1: It's the same sound he makes when he kicks, probably.
0: And he is... He is a blubbery kicker, man.
1: Hey.
0: And
1: he's money, though.
0: But he is money.
1: He's been special teams player of the week, like, what, 11 times now?
0: Yeah. Honestly, he's a weapon. Yeah. And Rayshon Kaiser, the Tucson Sugar Skulls head coach, he said that earlier in the week. He was like, hey, man, this guy, yeah, people talk about his body, but, you know, he kicks them deuces. He kicks a lot of field goals. He's got the leg strength. But he's also not the most accurate kicker. So while he does have the leg strength, he makes some deuces. His field goal numbers are kind of average. And with that being said, the layout of the Tucson Convention Center with that speaker system that's hanging over in the middle, because it's, you know, there during hockey season and, of course, concerts use it and everything, the deuces are not going to be as available for Northern Arizona this game like it is up there in Prescott Valley. So, right there, the Northern Arizona Wranglers are already at a disadvantage. And, you know, the Tucson Sugar Skulls, man, they need to remember who they are. This is, like I said, a team that has a decent resume when it comes to good wins, but they also have some pretty ugly losses, too. Losses they have no business losing to. So I think that the Sugar Skulls, if they can dust themselves off and if they can remember the team that they were when they won four straight games, when they really turned around the season, mm-hmm. get that win, because they're still fighting for that last spot in the IFL playoffs. Now, I feel really good about their chances, but nothing is guaranteed. So basically what needs to happen this weekend, Tucson either needs to win or the Arizona Rattlers need to beat San Antonio. So if Tucson wins, they don't got to worry about anything with San Antonio because the Gunslingers, they own the tiebreaker over Tucson. And Tucson right now, they have a two-game advantage, and there's two games left.
1: Mm-hmm.
0: So all Tucson has to do is just win. And even if they somehow slip on the banana peel, let's just hope that the Arizona Rattlers take care of business. But just win the freaking game and get into the IFL playoffs. That's what the Tucson Sugar Skulls are facing right now. And it's the last home game of the regular season. And not only that, but it's SpongeBob night. It is going to be so much fun. The Tucson Sugar Skulls have these custom SpongeBob jerseys, and they're also off auctioning them after the game. Mm-hmm. They have an online auction right now where you can go place a bid for a custom SpongeBob jersey. And these promotional nights have been a hit this season. Western night with the custom Tombstone jersey, Star Wars night with all the villains of Star Wars. Right, you have Darth Vader and the Sith Lord as well. I think General Grievous is on the jersey. So the custom jerseys, the promotional nights, they've been a home run for the fans. The fans really seem to enjoy it. They spend a lot of money on these jerseys when it comes to the auctions. And it's probably my favorite promotional night of the year. And there's going to be all sorts of cool things. And if you have a child, you probably have seen SpongeBob. And so, or if you're a grown-ass man like Andrew and myself, and we're in our 30s, you probably have also seen SpongeBob as well. So it's going to be a large crowd that just loves SpongeBob and also wants to see the Sugar Skulls get into the IFL playoffs. So that game is on Sunday. Get your tickets by going to TucsonSugarSkulls.com. And let's pack the Boneyard one last time for the regular season. And then if all goes well for the Sugar Skulls, they'll be hosting the IFL Championship. All right, coming up next on Spears and Ali, we are going to have three burning questions. We'll talk about some national storylines going into this weekend, and then we'll continue to talk more about the Tucson Sugar Skulls with Pat Parris, and then we're going to talk Arizona Diamondbacks and where they stand going into the second half of the season with Jordan Hamm in the 8 o'clock hour. Don't go anywhere. We got more Spears and Ali coming up next right here on ESPN Tucson.
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3: There's a north side accident with injuries at First and River. Take Rudisill or Campbell. Southeast side, there's a disabled vehicle off right on the eastbound I-10 off-ramp at Craycroft. Take Los Reales to Swan. And on the west side, an incident with injuries at Sierrita Mountain Road and Cortell Road. Take Ajo to avoid a delay. Finally, east side residential fire just north of Broadway on Bonanza. Take Harrison or Speedway. And that's traffic. I'm Elaine Bronson.
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0: Happy Friday. Welcome back to Spears and Ali right here on ESPN Tucson, 1490 AM and the Spears and Ali podcast. We're going to be talking about the Tucson Sugar Skulls with Pat Paris coming up here at 740. And then John Perlman from FC Tucson talking some World Cup and FC Tucson at the top of the 8 o'clock hour. And then with the second half of the baseball season starting, because now All-Star break is behind us, we'll talk about these Arizona Diamondbacks, 49-47. Two games over 500, the D-backs way.
1: Good old D-backs.
0: And after sweeping the Dodgers, and Eduardo Rodriguez looks really good this season, you know, what are the Arizona Diamondbacks going to do? What kind of talent are they going to bring in? What do they need to address at this stage of the season? We'll talk to Jordan Hamm about that. But for three burning questions, and, you know, nephew Otis, I'm sure he's probably hanging out with Ollie Farhang right now. Uncle Ollie and the Farhang crew, they're in La Jolla boogie boarding, having all the fish and chips that they could eat down in San Diego, which is, in my opinion, the best place for fish and chips. Also the best place
1: Not
0: for
1: England?
0: No, dude. No, San Diego is the best place for fish and chips. Argue with your mother. Although I've never been to England outside of just a layover in the London airport. But yeah, he's hanging out in San Diego right now. So we're going to do three burning questions. But because John Perlman is joining us at the top of the eight, we're going to do three burning questions right now. So our first question is, what is the most significant storyline for the World Cup? Is it Yamin Lamal being a guy who's in his late teens playing in his first World Cup championship, or is it Leo Messi playing in his last World Cup? And I think definitely we can all agree that it's definitely the latter. You know, the greatest soccer player of all time, the biggest name that the sport has ever seen, and there's been a lot of big names, right? Pele, one of them, Ronaldinho, Cristiano Ronaldo. Like, over the years, we have seen some impressive soccer players and some of the world's biggest stars. But, I mean, this is set up for a cinematic ending for Leo Messi. You know, this is, the guy that's been playing in, it's his sixth World Cup, right? Has he been playing?
2: I believe so, yeah.
0: And he's been playing the World Cup so long that Yamin Lamal was literally in diapers when they initially met. And to me, that's one of the craziest things about this World Cup, is that several years ago, 19 years ago to be exact, Yamin Lamal and his family, they won, or they were a part of like some like charity photo shoot where you get to take photos with soccer stars and some of the game's biggest names. And Leo Messi is photographed holding Yamin Lamal as an infant. And now, two decades later, these guys get to play against each other in the World Cup championship. Like, you don't see stuff like that. I mean, that would honestly be like in the Super Bowl, Tom Brady holding Patrick Mahomes as a young baby, and now all of a sudden they're going up against each other between the Buccaneers and the Kansas City Chiefs.
2: I just got an image in my head of a baby with that dumbass haircut.
0: And the headband?
2: Yeah. Going, wah.
0: Goo goo goo gaga. Wah. Wah. Uppies. Uppies.
1: Uppies.
0: Like those like TV shows, movies where they do like a flashback to when they're kids and it's just like a kid body with their giant adult head.
1: Yeah.
0: I think like the George Lopez show was popular with that. Brady holding Patrick Mahomes.
1: Yep.
0: Oh, man. I'm going to be laughing about that all day. But, yeah, I just think that, you know, Yamin Lamal, his time is now, and he's going to have many World Cup opportunities to lead his country to prominence and lead him to a World Cup championship. I think right now the most significant storyline has to be Leo Messi in his last stand. What is he going to do? Yeah. And even if he doesn't score, Leo Messi has shown that he can significantly impact the game with his passing, Mm-hmm. I mean, the guy who has scored the most goals in World Cup history
2: also has the most assists.
0: Also has the most assists too.
2: He's the Wayne Gretzky of the World Cup.
0: Yeah. So I am I'm all in on Leo Messi. I'm not going to say who's going to win. I'm not going to do that. I'm not going to put that out into the universe. I'm just hoping they all have fun.
2: Yep.
0: I am wearing my Rob Lowe NFL hat. Rob Lowe being in an NFL game with his NFL cap.
2: Yeah.
0: I just hope both sides have fun. But if Argentina ends up winning, he's going to get a hell yeah out of me.
2: Yeah.
0: I would love to see Leo Messi go out like that, off into the sunset.
2: I'm not going to say it, but he just said it.
0: I mean, I'm rooting for either one.
2: Not to get all sappy, but like, I hope if you take nothing else from the World Cup, dear listeners, it's that we're all the same, man.
0: Yeah.
2: The only people who have problems with each other are the leaders. We should just go put them in a room, and then we can all have a party. Because
0: mm-hmm.
2: that's what happened the last, 6 weeks?
0: Yeah.
2: Come on.
0: Yeah, got people from all walks of life, all parts of the world,
2: mm-hmm.
0: all coming to try gas station barbecue and beaver nuggets and experience SEC country during the off season.
2: Yeah.
0: It's great, man.
2: We're all the same, man.
0: It's beautiful.
2: Borders are just lines on a map.
0: Beautiful. And Argentina, they speak Spanish, but it's not like España with the lisp.
2: I don't know. I'm not sure.
0: I don't know how different South American Spanish is than Spain Spanish, but anyways, let's move on to question number two. Will, and Andrew's going to love this, will LeBron James commit to a team over the weekend? You got to be proud of me, Andrew. We made it all this time, and not one time have we brought up LeBron James on the show.
2: I am proud of you.
0: This week.
2: But right now it is like watching you go back to a vice.
0: Oh, yeah.
2: And being like, you've been strong. Why the hell now?
0: I got my 1 week chip.
2: Yeah.
0: I'm going back.
2: Yeah.
0: But, yeah, LeBron, the sweepstakes have come down to Miami, Cleveland, Philadelphia, for some reason, has been in the mix as well. Tyrese Maxey and Jaylen Brown, they're trying to recruit Bron over to the city of brotherly love. The Minnesota Timberwolves have also been linked to maybe getting LeBron. We already know that it's going to come down to two teams. And it's the two teams that he has led to an NBA championship. It's either going to be Cleveland. But the thing about Cleveland, and I think LeBron, he is being very calculated when it comes to this. He is like, hey, Cleveland, get rid of James Harden. We're not going to go far in the playoffs with this guy on our roster. So figure out a way to move this guy. I think LeBron is just sitting back waiting for these moves to happen. And then he's going to commit. And I think when it's all said and done, if Cleveland cannot move on from James Harden, I think LeBron's going to go play for Miami. And with LeBron as the number three option, as your small forward, you got Bam Adebayo and Giannis Antetokounmpo, who just had his introductory press conference. Nobody is scoring on that team. At that point, all you got to do is figure out ways to get shooters around LeBron James. And I like Miami. I think, if I were him, I would go down and join the Miami Heat and team up with Giannis and Bam. All right, question three.
2: God, I hate the way the NBA is covered. I saw an article this morning before we came in, and it literally just said, no news on LeBron.
0: No, yeah.
2: Like, then shut up.
0: I know.
2: Leave the space for some news, my guy. What are you doing here?
0: No news on LeBron is literally no news, so just leave it the way it is.
2: Yeah.
0: We'll see what happens with LeBron over the weekend and moving forward. Last but certainly not least, I saw The Odyssey last night. Matt Damon, I mean, absolute stacked cast. Anne Hathaway mm-hmm. is in it as well.
2: She is.
0: And she's very
2: delicious.
0: Very beautiful. John Bernthal, the guy that's like, hey, let me tell you something. Hey, look, man, I got to tell you something, man. He did not say, let me tell you something in the movie. I was a little disappointed. I was waiting
2: That's
0: for the
2: historically inaccurate.
0: I was waiting for that Easter egg to happen. I was like, oh, he's gonna say it. He didn't say it. But absolute cinematic masterpiece. Cannot emphasize it enough. Go check it out. The Odyssey. It's a Christopher Nolan movie, and Christopher Nolan was at his absolute best. But is The Odyssey, maybe this is a conversation we should have in a few weeks. Is that going to be one of Christopher Nolan's best? Is this going to be like the Christopher Nolan film? I don't think so, because I'm a Dark Knight guy. Love The Dark Knight. I thought Oppenheimer was a great film. But this movie right here, The Odyssey, it's creeping up there to one of Christopher Nolan's best, and he's got a lot of really good ones. All right, coming up next on Spears and Ollie, Pat Paris from KGUN 9, also IFL play-by-play broadcaster. We're going to talk all things Sugar Skulls. Stay tuned.
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5: 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I'm Brad Sussmat. Speaking of sports, on this Friday, LeBron James announcement. 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It's absolutely free. Check it out. Pro college, high school across our great state. So LeBron yesterday was at a Fanatics convention on the East Coast, and there was a lot of speculation that he's finally going to announce where he's going to go, the big decision, where he's going to land his feet to play next season in the NBA. Online, the backlash towards LeBron has been evident for the last few years. I've always felt that in LeBron's situation, it's one of those he doesn't care, doesn't give a bleep, and it's fine by him. He's going to go do what he does. He does a lot of good things, a lot of very good things, and he can still play the game of basketball. So I want to see him play, but I do, on the other hand, get the fatigue side. We don't need to drag this out. This isn't like some big, big deal, or is it? Is it still a big deal, and he can just announce it whenever he wants? I bring this up because over on the baseball side, the owners want a cap, and this involves LeBron. The owners in baseball want a floor. So you have a floor of you have to spend this much at minimum. We're going to have a cap. It's been wildly successful in the NBA and the NFL from the owner's side of things, hasn't it? But has it been wildly successful for LeBron James? LeBron James has been capped on what he could earn throughout his NBA career, where on the other side of the coin, you can have a Major League Baseball player who's a middle-of-the-road dude making $20, $30 million a year. If there was an open season for LeBron, if there was no cap in the NBA, would LeBron be making north of what Shohei Ohtani would be making? And the answer is yes. Now, I'm usually on the player's side. I get the business side from the owners. I don't like either side in the situation we're in baseball. But for those who say cap systems are in the best interests of the game, I'd say a player named LeBron James has every right to say, you know what, if I didn't have a cap on me, I'd be worth hundreds of millions of more dollars in my bank account. And at the end of the day, that's his privilege. That should be his right. Diamondbacks open second half of the season tonight against the St. Louis Cardinals in downtown Phoenix. I'm Brad Sussmat.
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6: It's worked so far, but we're not out yet.
7: I want to know what you're thinking. There are some things you can't hide. I want to know

One last time for the Tucson Sugar Skulls at Tucson Arena, or maybe not. They got the IFL Championship next month. Maybe the Sugar Skulls can have some magic and get to the IFL title game, but we do know for sure there's one last home game for the Sugar Skulls, and that is on Sunday at 4:30 p.m. against the Northern Arizona Wranglers. And IFL broadcaster Pat Parris, you also have seen him on KGUN 9,

0: during the evenings. What's going on, Pat? How are you doing, man?
1: I'm well. I'm doing pretty well. Looking forward to Sugar Skull's final home game and see what they can do if they can get back on track. Got to get back on track, Justin.
0: I know. And it's such a weird season. I mean, you talk about roller coaster, and it has been quite the roller coaster for Tucson because they started 2-4. They made some midseason changes. They won 4 straight games. And it wasn't like they beat up on some cupcakes. They beat up on some very impressive teams, minus New Mexico. And then they've lost the last 2 straight games. So what have you made of the Sugar Skull season and just kind of this up-and-down ride that they're on?
1: Yeah, it has been a roller coaster. I think we understand why they started out 2-4. I think, or 2-6, I'm sorry. And I think we understand how they made all those changes. They got Jerome Johnson. They get back to 500. What I can understand and I can explain is how they lost to Northern Arizona in Prescott Valley three weeks ago that stopped that 4-game winning streak. It just was a real head scratcher. I guess it's human nature, kind of one of those things you chalk it up to where, you know, it was maybe a trap game a little bit. You're feeling good. You're playing great. You go on the road. You play a team you don't think is as good as you are. And then they get you right at the end. And then last week against the Rattlers, you know, you could see that coming. Kevin Guy was not happy with how things went the last time they were in Tucson. They did a little gamesmanship thing where they passed out the vuvuzelas, the horns to fans right around the bench. I mean, they had this circled. They were ready for that one. So I guess my point is, you know, I'll get to this point, and that is where the Sugar Skulls are right now is still a chance to make the playoffs. So we're you know, as a Sugar Skulls fan, you'll say, okay, we'll take that. But they've got to find their mojo again. They've got to get back on the winning track with these last 2 games so they feel good about going into the playoffs and not kind of backing into the playoffs.
0: And I think the defense, you know, while they've been, you know, great all season long, I think they're going to be just fine against the Northern Arizona Wranglers, even though, you know, Northern Arizona really had their day a few weeks ago. I think the biggest thing for this game, Pat, is Jerome Johnson, the quarterback. Now, he was banged up last week. He left the game. He's going to be good to go this week. But the last time they played against Northern Arizona, he had a few turnovers, some interceptions. I think he's going to be the X factor. I think if he cleans things up this week, Sugar Skull should be in pretty good shape to win.
1: Yeah, I think he's one of those quarterbacks that tries so hard to make that play sometimes. And he's got to, you know, and look, he was the league MVP a couple of years ago. So it's not like he doesn't know how to play the indoor game. But sometimes when you're trying to just force things in, you tend to throw interceptions in the indoor game because there's not much room for error with such a small field. And I think that's what I hope he's learning through this process is that you're better off holding the ball and fighting to live another down than throwing that pick. And he did that a couple of times against Naz. He did that a couple of times, you know, last week against the Rattlers. That one that was a pick six, you know, was a backbreaker. And that third quarter is one they would just rather forget. So, yes, I think Jerome Johnson is a huge key. He's got a bone bruise. I think, you know, he's nursing that along. I talked to Sed Bonner, the Hall of Fame quarterback of the Rattlers, who's going to be my color analyst this weekend on this game. And he said he had the same situation. And you can play through it, no problem. It's just you got to be very careful not to get hit on it again. I think last week Jerome Johnson got hit on it again, and that is very painful. So hopefully he can come through this unscathed. They get the win. They get back on the winning track. They have one more game at San Diego.
0: Absolutely. And it's SpongeBob night. You familiar with, yes, with SpongeBob SquarePants?
1: Oh, absolutely. Come on. I know I'm a little bit older, but I grew up watching my son. I was with my son as he grew up watching it, and we obviously got a kick out of SpongeBob. I know all about SpongeBob. What I'm amazed at is that I've seen some social media posts from the Sugar Skulls, and the players all have favorite lines and stuff, and I think, my goodness, how many generations now have grown up with SpongeBob and can recite lines. It's pretty funny.
0: It's amazing, man. And it's one of the many promotional nights that they have done this season. What do you think about the home atmosphere and the home crowd and what they've been able to do during home games this year?
1: it's gone, it's gone from one of the better places to watch a game and, in-game entertainment and music. It's always been pretty good, even from the get-go. So give Kathy and Kevin Guy credit for that. But this new regime with Edmund Marquez, they've really upped it from the inflatable helmet that they run through at the beginning to all of these giveaways and the theme nights and the in-game entertainment. It's among the best. You know, I get to go to several arenas, but I've never been to any out east, so I can't definitively say it's the best. But it's got to be in the top three of atmospheres and just overall enthusiasm. And I think they're doing a terrific job. They've just got to keep winning, making the playoffs, and maybe even threaten to win a championship. And then I think it'll take hold. And you'll probably start seeing some sellouts there. And the crowds have been great. You know it, Justin. The crowds have been better than they've ever been, but there's still room for improvement, and I think they'll look forward to that in year two of this ownership.
0: No doubt. Pat Parris, IFL broadcaster, also anchor on KGON 9. He's going to be on the play-by-play call this weekend when the Tucson Sugar Skulls host the Northern Arizona Wranglers one last time at home this regular season for the Sugar Skulls, and it's on Sunday at 4:30 p.m. Get your tickets at TucsonSugarSkulls.com. Always a pleasure, Pat. Thank you for joining us. Have a great weekend.
1: Anytime, Justin. You too.
0: Thank you, man. See you soon. All right, coming up next on Spears and Ali, we're going to talk about one of my many favorite things, brunch. Stay tuned.
2: From the Arizona Lotus Traffic Center, another ESPN Tucson traffic update.
3: There's a slowdown on westbound I-10 due to construction. It's from Irvington to Alvernon. Drive with caution. And a disabled vehicle off right on the eastbound I-10 off ramp at Craycroft. Take Los Reales to Swan. On the north side, there's an accident with injuries at First and River. Take Rudisill or Campbell. And finally, an incident at Conestoga and Tankaverde. Use Tankaverde Loop instead. And that's traffic. I'm Elaine Bronson.
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0: ESPN Tucson, we have Callie DeBella. Callie DeBella from DeBella's Brunch and Booze. What's up, Callie?
1: Hello. How's it going?
0: I'm assuming it's Italian.
1: My husband, yes, is Italian.
0: Okay. DeBella.
1: That's how I say it, too.
0: Good. Okay. As soon as I saw the name, I was like, oh, yeah, we're doing the Italian hands for this one. But, Callie, thank you for joining us. You're part of our half-price deal, which freaking sold out.
1: Yes.
0: Can't believe it.
2: Yeah.
1: I love it.
0: So, yeah, we have these half-price deals on our website. But DeBella's Brunch and Booze is already sold out. But you know what? You get to have a little taste of DeBella's Brunch and Booze during the Iron Chef Tucson competition tomorrow at Desert Diamond Casino's Event Center, right?
1: Yep, we will be there.
0: Well, tell us about the business. Tell us about what you guys do.
1: Well, we are a breakfast and brunch restaurant, family owned and new to Oro Valley. We opened in December of 24. And basically we have a bunch of family recipes, and a lot of the staff has actually been there for the last couple of restaurants that were there before. It was Fire Truck Brewing Company, and prior to that was Growler USA.
0: So a lot
1: of the staff is still there. I've been there for 8 years, going on 8.5 years. And so basically we've just created it into our own little family brunch establishment. Oro Valley goes to bed at like 7 o'clock at night, so there's like no reason to be open past that.
0: Yeah.
1: So brunch is the perfect thing for that spot. So yeah, we have a bunch of family recipes, majority scratch kitchen. Obviously not everything is fully scratch with the prices these days, but we do our best to stay along those lines.
0: How did you start the brunch business? Like, what was the inception of that?
1: Well, I actually was the district manager for Fire Truck Brewing Company. I handled three other locations and helped out at the brewery, but they went out of business in August of 24, and they were sublet under the main owner of Growler USA. So he actually kind of talked me into it, told me that it was possible and I could do it, you know, so I ended up taking it over from him. Just kind of took a leap of faith and decided what I thought would be best in the area from what I had the experience in, and just kind of ran with it.
0: Man,
2: that's awesome.
0: That's an awesome story.
1: Yeah.
0: And so we used to do stuff with Fire Truck Brewing Company. When we were on in the afternoons, we had our NFL draft watch party at one on Swan.
1: Yep.
0: I think it was. So do you have a favorite item on the menu? If you were to give me kind of like a cheat sheet, a playbook for what you guys do, what am I ordering?
1: Well, we specialize in our green chili pulled pork and our Monte Cristo twists.
0: Sold.
1: So our twist on it is, instead of being deep fried, they're griddled. So it's like a stuffed French toast sandwich, and we have four different fillings. But my personal favorite is the bacon tacos. I am obsessed. So
0: bacon tacos.
1: Yep. You could do flour or corn tortillas. It's filled with like bacon crumble, not just bacon strips, you know? So it's really filled with bacon. It's got avocado, pico, and our chipotle mayo that we make in-house. And they're so good. People want to add egg to them. I'm like, don't do it. It's amazing how it is.
0: That's amazing.
2: That sounds incredible.
0: What are you going to be serving up at Iron Chef?
1: We're going to be doing green chili pulled pork sliders with our cilantro lime crema and cilantro. And then we're going to do a mini michelada with Dos Equis lager.
0: All right.
1: Yeah.
0: Well, I'm going to be walking through with all sorts of different disguises.
2: Oh, my God.
0: Like, I'm pretty sure I've seen that guy. This is me with, like, a fake mustache.
2: Yeah.
0: Just trying to get all that. Man, that's so good. And so you're a Tucsonan.
1: Yes.
0: Kind of, sort of.
1: For the most part.
0: Yeah, you've lived in Tucson for a little bit.
1: Yeah.
0: But you're originally from Yuma.
1: Yep. Sure I am.
0: What was life like in Yuma?
1: Oh, hot, boring, desert. It's expanded now, but now I'm like, dang, I wish it was like that when we lived there. It was nothing but dirt and orange groves.
0: Yeah. It's like they open up a second McDonald's in Yuma.
1: I don't even think they have a second McDonald's in Yuma.
0: But I discovered this when we were talking off the air that you're a criminal.
1: Yes.
0: You're a criminal. What is going on? And for those that don't know, the main high school in Yuma, not Yuma Catholic, but Yuma City High School, their mascot is the criminal.
1: Yep.
0: Man. So did you?
1: I love it.
0: I think it's awesome. And their football team used to have these cool introductions whenever they would run out onto the field. They'd have like cop cars leading the way.
1: Oh, yeah.
0: It's the best. Absolutely best. So what brought you to Tucson?
1: Just family moved here. My grandmother's Canadian. So when they all came from Canada, they kind of they landed in Tucson. They ended up moving to Yuma, but my mom moved back a while afterwards. But my mom was born here. And we just ended up circling back around.
0: Man, that's awesome.
2: Yeah.
0: we got about

0: Minute left here.
1: Like 40 seconds. Yeah.
0: Okay. So where can people find you?
2: DiBello'sBrunch.net is our website, but we're at the corner of Oracle and Linda Vista, 9630 North Oracle Road.
0: Okay.
2: Yeah.
0: And mimosas being served up there?
2: Bottles, by the glass. I got a berry mimosa, all of it.
0: You said pork. Was it pork sliders?
2: Green chili pulled pork sliders, yep. It's a family recipe, too.
0: And mimosas?
2: Yep.
0: I'll see you very soon.
2: Sold.
0: See you very soon. Yeah. Bacon tacos, too? All right. That is Callie DiBello from DiBello's Brunch and Booze. Go check them out. Callie, thank you for stopping by. We appreciate
2: you.
0: It. All right. We got John Broman from SD Tucson joining us next.
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0: Oh,
16: thank God it's Friday, right?
0: Thank God it's Friday.
1: Thank God, man.
0: It's Friday, you mother lovers!
17: Yes!
0: It's Ali's favorite day!
17: Oh my God!

0: Why, yes, I did press the wrong button, Justin.
1: Yes, you did. But it's okay, because we're back. Welcome to Spirited Ali, hour number two, brought to you by the Volpe team and Nova Home Loans, Right Way Heating, Cooling, and Plumbing, and Tucson Federal Credit Union, TGIF. Thank God it's Friday. You made it to the end of the week, folks. And we're going to have a nice Friday celebration to start off hour number two with John Perlman from FC Tucson, talking nothing but FC Tucson's postseason schedule, which starts today. And then we've got some World Cup, the World Cup final this weekend. What's up, Perlman?
2: What's up, guys? How you doing?
1: So by the way, the story behind that intro that you just heard, Ali is not a guy that likes to celebrate Fridays. Now, Ali, in fairness to him, he's like, I celebrate every day. You know, like, and he's thinking as like a owner's perspective. Like, he's walking into a break room and he hears someone go, oh man, Mondays, am I right? And Ali's like, oh, you really hate working here that much? I can make every day Friday for you if you'd like. If you really don't like Mondays, deal. You don't got to worry about the case of the Mondays. So Ali is the kind of guy where he's just like, no, I don't care if it's Friday. It's a good day every day.
2: Yeah, I'm on a weird schedule, obviously, because I'm like Ali. I own, like, every day is a work day and every day could be off, you know. So really, I don't look at the week the way I used to when I was a teacher back at St. Ambrose. Shout out to St. Ambrose and Sabino when I was student teaching. I mean, that's a Monday, Friday kind of gig, but our gig isn't that way. And you get to work when you need to work. But I love every day. But I like that people are excited on Friday so other people can feel the joy that I feel every day.
1: Yes.
2: You know, let's
0: Ali
2: be honest.
0: Doesn't even like that
2: I'm on
0: joy.
2: The back nine at this point, you know? I'm on like hole 13. Like, I can't be wasting days or complaining about the Mondays. I'm just like, hang on. Because every day I'm getting uglier, slower, and worse at everything I do. I mean, that's the reality of aging, except Messi, who just seems to get better at everything.
1: It's crazy,
2: as he
1: man.
2: Ages, and it's just remarkable. It's at the same time inspiring and depressing.
1: and with that being said, John Perlman, the king of segues, World Cup final is this week, and Leo Messi, we're talking about as in three burning questions going into the weekend, and I propose a question: what is more significant?
2: You have Messi. This, I heard your question.
1: Okay.
2: It's there's no what he has done, and I want to say this to all the neutrals out there. More than obviously, Argentinian fans are going to feel how they feel about their team and the team that directly just lost to Argentina. But people have to understand what they're seeing is so remarkable, and realize that what he's done and what he did in that second half and that cross and those moments and the calm he has in the most intense moments all the time is something unique and special. Argentina has gotten a few decisions that have helped them, but they're not there because of that. They're there because of their collective spirit and how hard and calm they were in those moments when they had to equalize and win the game. And he's shown up in every key moment with every key decision and every key play. And it's a gift to be able to watch a World Cup that isn't ending 0-0 or one goal's an own goal. You know, or that game was truly like a 100% VAR decision. You know, Spain was definitive against France. Argentina proved their character against England and had the fight. And you couldn't have a better matchup in the final. With what's going to happen is Argentina is going to show you their bravado. You're going to kick the living hell out of Spain and make it very uncomfortable. You're going to see five or six yellows. And it's not dirty. They're going to try to intimidate them. And Spain has been the team that you can't intimidate, the team you can't score on. But what a final we're going to have. What a World Cup we've had. Everybody, like you said, has loved each other. ELE. I'm a big ELE guy. It used to be my philosophy from semi-pro. Everybody love everybody. You know, and that's the reality. It's been a beautiful tournament. I hope it ends beautifully without controversial decisions, with great play. And I hope at the end of the day people realize with Messi, because this is, I mean, 44 is a big task to be in a World Cup. But people said he wasn't going to play in this one. But the reality is, you know, this is something special. And it's just like people like us who enjoyed the Jordan years. And we you have to know where you were and remark about the greatness of certain players and the beauty of the game. And he's really, he does everything. He's done everything.
1: Well, and greats like that, they impact the game no matter what, right? Like, you know, with I think back to like the 2016 NBA championship, right? The big shot was not LeBron James, but LeBron had probably the biggest play of that game with the chase down block on Iguodala. You know, Michael Jordan, you know, while he did hit some big shots in the NBA Finals, he also had some good defensive plays too. Kobe, you know, the list goes on and on of like the best players. They always step up in some way in the championship moments. And Messi, in that last match, the guy who has the most goals in FIFA World Cup history, he's the guy who had the two assists for Argentina. And that, to me, just like, I was watching that like, man, even when he's not scoring goals, Messi is still that dude.
2: Yeah, I mean, it's also, you know, the attention somebody like that attracts for other players and the inspiration. I mean, Argentina's belief is centered in the fact that this guy will produce something for them. But what's really changed, and I was talking to my buddy about this, he said it really well. Messi struggled in international tournaments going into this. They had some very significant losses, and he was talking about not even playing the World Cup in 22. He was going to retire from the national team. It'd been so frustrating, and he'd felt, you know, you're feeling all the feelings when you haven't been able to get across that way. And, you know, the Argentinians stopped watching Messi play with them and started playing for him and with him. And you can see that collective now. They know they have to get in those areas. They know if they make a good run, they're going to get that ball delivered. And he's delivered on every possible way. And just the way he analyzed the game, you know, he started the game on the left-hand side, and then in those key moments, right, you see him drift into the right, changes the space. It's chess and checkers, and it's so beautiful to watch. And but the Spaniards are the chess players. They're going to try to keep the ball. They're going to move it. They're going to frustrate the Argentinians. They're going to draw fouls. They're going to be, it's just going to be an incredible matchup. And you can't imagine what this Argentinian crowd's going to be like at Giant Stadium. It's going to be insane. So I'm here for it. I've loved every moment of it. I'm glad that the country's gotten behind it. I want to keep, you know, obviously soccer's momentum going off of the World Cup years, and I appreciate you guys talking about it, even though it's not your first and favorites, but you're starting to realize why people fall in love with these moments, and a lot of it has to do with seeing what it means to the people.
1: Absolutely.
2: I mean, it changes economies. It changes economies for Argentina.
1: Actually, well, who was it, Cape Verde? Isn't their tourism up by like 400%? Something like that.
2: It's a true game changer for countries that all these things are wonderful. And like you said, I mean, if we just got rid of the leaders and dropped the borders, we could what a wonderful world it could be as a collective. So I hope it's a great final. I hope everybody celebrates the game. I hope you get to watch it with people you love and you get to remember. I remember being with my little nephews when France and Argentina played the greatest final ever. So there's a lot to live up to. The last World Cup final was the greatest soccer game ever played. I mean, objectively, I mean, 3-3, the stars were there, Messi, all the drama that was there. It was changing leads, it was changing moments, and just exciting. I'm really excited for it.
1: So you know this better than anybody in this room right now. Is Leo Messi the greatest soccer player to ever play?
2: It's not even. There's no discussion to even be had. What I would suggest you do is you take Messi's, you know, put someone else's best. Some people have done it for 1 or 2 years, even statistically, or the kind of impact they've had. You can't even begin to measure, like you said, with Gretzky. What's the deal with Gretzky? I think it's like he has, like, the next person for points, like, is more like he could play the rest of their lifetimes and never catch his assists.
3: I think if you took away all his goals,
2: his
3: assists would still lead him on points.
2: Yeah, exactly. No. Yeah, my brother David's unbelievable on these types of statistics. But yeah, I mean, the reality is you look at World Cups, you look at impact, you look at what he's doing at this late, you look at the other aging comparative stars, what they're doing at this point. And again, full credit to Cristiano Ronaldo and other players that have been remarkable. Maradona's prime was short, but again, they were all the primes were shorter. The fall was greater. Nobody was doing what he was doing. And people were like, oh, he's in the MLS, the retirement league. And He's the best player in the World Cup. It's not even it's not even close. I mean, try to make that comparison. If somebody was playing in like the Finnish basketball league and just came over and then in the Olympics just was dropping 34 points every game and dominating at 39. It's not
1: looking at you, Lauri Markkanen.
2: Yeah, I mean, yeah, exactly. I mean, but again, even LeBron's not dominating the way Messi's dominating, and people saying he's the best, and clearly LeBron, again, another remarkable player. But most importantly, you've got to understand like his impact and the pressure on him from a country that he had everything to prove, just like LeBron had everything to prove at 18, you're crowned. Yeah. And he's delivered Champions League, he delivered an MLS championship, he delivered, you know, Copa Americas, he's delivered World Cups. I mean, he's delivered it at every turn, and he's done it by making everyone better on the field.
1: Well, speaking of LeBron, and I said this earlier, I think it was yesterday, that I think it's crazier that Yamin Lamal was in a charity photo shoot with Leo Messi. I think that's crazier than LeBron being teammates with Bronny with the Lakers. I just think, like, what are the odds that this baby that Leo Messi had in his hands is playing against him for a World Cup championship 20 years later?
2: Yeah,
1: that's insane.
2: It's wild. It's really, I heard you with the Mahomes analogy with Brady.
1: Goo goo gaga.
2: The reality is that, you know, for that to happen, the chances are like so infinitesimal just from a coincidence standpoint that he would be at that shoot and be able to do that. Lamal's a great player. I mean, he's shown that as well, but he's nowhere near, you know, he's got a long way to go to prove that kind of level. But ultimately, you've got these two teams that are playing the best football right now. Their styles are going to contrast a little bit. But you want to talk about passion. Both countries obviously have great passion. But the Argentinians are going to, you know, I'll be interested to see who's willing to pay those. And they are. They did it in Qatar. They sold their houses and just flew over there on spec. I mean,
1: that's great.
2: When it means everything to you, it means everything to you. And those players play. They play for each other, and they play for their country, and they play with a passion that's unmatched. But Spain is a really, really, really complete team, so we'll see.
1: Spain, Argentina, we already know about Yamin Lamal. We already know about Leo Messi. Who are some other names in this match that you think will make the difference?
2: Well, Rodri obviously is healthy for Spain in the middle. He's the one that a lot of the play goes through. He's going to be incredible performer. You know, and Enzo Fernandez, obviously you saw his goal of the Chelsea player. Those players are going to be key. Goalkeeping, again, is big. Again, goalkeeping won it for Argentina in the PK shootout as well. I mean, all of these – There's no hiding your weakness in this game. All these coaches are tactically. So, again, what you're going to need is big performances from your guys and just steadiness. I mean, calm in that moment. You know, there's guys that have been there, and there's guys that haven't been in as many big moments. But what you're going to see is two coaches that understand and two teams that are going to understand where they want to attack, how they want to do it. And, you know, somebody's going to have to play out of their shoes a little bit to do that. But I would definitely be watching the midfield matchup, McAllister, you know, and watch them run around, chase Rodri, foul him, and then obviously, you know, Spain's got plenty of attacking options off the bench. Both teams have guys they've brought on to help them win games, and yeah, it's going to be a real. I think you're going to have a different hero than we think. I mean, that's kind of how I feel about it.
1: What about the third place game down in Miami?
2: Yeah, I wonder how each team's and by the way,
1: interesting.
2: Shame on me for not being more educated. I would believe there's a lot of dollars attached to finishing third, so I would think maybe the federations. But I mean, I can't see a world where you're seeing Kane and Mbappe risking injury. I mean, do you rotate your squad? Do you play some of the other guys? But again, that game should have great interest to it. Yeah, I mean, it's such a weird thing. It's understandable kind of in the Olympics because there's a bronze medal attached to it. But but again, FIFA. How many teams can we throw in this World Cup, you know, to make dollars? I mean, I feel two ways about it. I love that there's more team participation. And Cape Verde obviously is an argument why you need to do it and what the value is overall. And in the world game, it's going to grow the game. But, I mean, third place games, I'm definitely going to watch. But, you know.
1: I was worried that, you know, kind of like with the college football bowl system, right? Like we saw it with the Arizona Wildcats.
2: Yeah, weird injuries are going to come up, like quad strains.
1: Yeah.
2: What we do is to protect.
1: It's like we're not competing.
2: Lower leg injury is the
3: yeah,
2: thing.
3: Yeah.
1: And
2: we did that stuff when we were a pro as well. I mean, I don't. It's like all the pro tricks, like to go if someone's available or if they're not available or they might not be available, and trying to trick people into not knowing how to tactically prepare. But yeah, everyone loves a good lower leg injury. I mean, it's super popular.
4: And that sucks too, because it's like,
2: yeah, if you bought a ticket for the third, I mean, I don't know who's buying tickets for the third place game in advance, but I mean, if your team's there and you never got to see your team and it's your life dream and you can go there, you'd love to see some of the guys. But again, you know, I mean, if it's your country, you should support your country beginning to end and be there to celebrate them. And both England and France played some great football it wasn't their day. But people should talk about how well Spain played and how well Argentina played in the end, not England choking or France not having the right tactical plan. Soccer is a game where, more often than any other sport at the highest level, the best team doesn't always win. Because it's about number of possessions, number of balls. I mean, basketball, it's so unlikely it's going to happen. Football, again, you're talking about physical prowess, number of times on the ball. But soccer, you have a good defense and somebody's not finishing, your goalkeeper gets... You know, hockey, too, is a game where sometimes, because if your goaltender just has a flyer or has a season as a flyer, it really can change outcomes. But yeah, I hope enough good players play that people are excited about and fans aren't disappointed.
3: With the expansion of the World Cup, John, and like you said, the kind of craziness that is soccer at that high level, how long do you think before we see a brand new hoister of the World Cup besides the eight that have already won it?
2: Yeah, I mean, I think that's... Somebody was talking to me before the tournament, and that's what they really wanted. It's very tough because the developmental systems in those countries are so strong and so ahead in the depth of player pool. As you get further in the tournament, you see, again, depth is a big part of it, being able to use your bench well, being able to rest guys in critical moments. Again, the U.S.'s front 11 is a pretty good front 11. I'm just using the U.S. example. I thought we went about as far as we could go, but when you start looking at the bench, and like I said, if you guys have nothing to do and you don't want to spend time with your family and you want to stick your head in a computer, go throw in the players that France didn't take to the World Cup. That team could finish and win a World Cup. I mean, it's nuts.
4: That's wild, man.
2: So, and then you have, and that's forgetting the French players that have been sent to Morocco to play for Egypt, say they can't make their own team and they go to Belgium because their mom is... I mean, we have to have a depth of those types of players, but I don't think... I don't want to be rude anyway, but you know, I don't think that the possibility of a seventh CONCACAF team in El Salvador entering its way into the World Cup is necessarily going to make them contenders.
4: Sure.
2: The ones that are most likely to win are already qualifying, but hey, maybe now Italy can get back in if they make it to 64, and wouldn't we all like to see it for all our suffering Italian fans?
3: Those poor Italians, man.
1: John Furlman from FC Tucson talking about the World Cup final this weekend. Coming up next, we're going to talk some more footy. FC Tucson starts their postseason journey tonight against San Francisco FC. We're talking all things soccer right here on ESPN Tucson. Stay tuned.
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6: On the southeast side, there's a disabled vehicle off-right on the eastbound I-10 off-ramp at Craycroft. Take Los Reales to Swan. North side accident with injury at First and River. Take Rudisill or Campbell. And there's a slowdown on westbound I-10 due to construction. Watch out for it. It's between Irvington and Alvernon. Finally, Conestoga and Tanque Verde reports a crash. Use Tanque Verde Loop instead. And that's traffic. I'm Elaine Bronson.
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0: Talking footy here on Spears and Ali. We got John Perlman from FC Tucson, El Presidente. What's up, John?
1: What is up?
0: Man, playoffs start today. USL
1: massive,
0: 2.
1: Massive. Great run for us to get in. Had to win some unbelievable matches to get in. We had a 1-0 win on the road against Stars. Late goal by Leo Gutierrez, the Tucson stud. And then, you know, going that last match at home, waiting till the death, injury time goal by Pablo Pozos to send us through, put the pressure on, and Ventura tied Redlands, and we went through. And so now it's all to play for. We're playing on a beautiful grass field, which suits us. On the
0: nice.
1: Road, we've been awful on turf. I'm sorry, Coach Seba, we love you, but we've been terrible on turf. And the home team, and we're playing on house money right now, but it's never house money with FC Tucson. The expectations, no matter where you're seated for us, are to go as far as we can. But we get a strong back line, some surprise players that are going to be added potentially and into the mix, and we'll see how it goes.
0: And this is the first time that you have played against this team. Is it period or just this season?
1: Yeah, San Francisco City has had done a really good job with their franchise, but you know, Project 510 is the other team in the 4-team bracket, along with Ventura. And they're the Oakland Roots, which is a USL championship team, like Phoenix Rising. That's their developmental team. And then, so that conference is tough. There's a lot of, it's like our conference, very tough. A lot of California, all the California teams in the north are very close. So, yeah, they've had a great season. You know, they've been a good counterattacking side. They've found a lot of success at home. And, you know, we're familiar with some of the guys on their roster, but ultimately for us, it's about executing. And all these teams are very good now. It comes down to, just like these later World Cup, it's about moments. It's about concentration. It's about your top guys making big plays. So it'll be big on goalkeeping and big on the finishing side of things.
0: And I feel like, you know, normally you play against teams in the playoffs that you've already faced. So are there benefits to going into this match completely green?
1: Yeah, I mean, I think we all, you know, obviously the league obviously has a ton of video. They have a video exchange. So you're going to be able to see a lot of this team playing in your, but not have, we don't have common opponents during the year. And that's unique about the USL. So it's really everyone to go through. I mean, if we win, obviously, and Ventura wins, we get to see Ventura like we did last year when we both beat the Cal North teams in last year's playoffs. But for us, I think it's almost good to have a new opponent. I mean, you want somebody different. You want somebody who hasn't, you know, seeing how you play live up. And those first 15 minutes can be key. It's where you can maybe get an early goal and maybe show a press you haven't shown or do something different for a short period of time. But ultimately, it's going to come down to getting the balls into your key players and making sure that you're defending collectively over a period of time. And then, because it's a quick turnaround for 2 days, it's about squad rotation and depth. And that last game is the last 45, if you get through to that second game, is really about who wants it worse and strength of mind as opposed to strength of body.
0: So you mentioned when we were talking about the World Cup final that Argentina is probably going to rough up Spain a little bit. You're going to see some yellow cards early on. Is that FC Tucson's?
1: No, I don't think we
0: personality.
1: Play. I mean,
0: are you guys the bullies?
1: I mean, our personality is the key to the ball. Again, you know, I used to have a coach who would say, you know, you got to make that first foul key. You don't want to get a yellow card. But the first time a key player gets the ball, you want to put in a solid tackle and help him up and just be like, hey, I'm going to be here.
0: I'm here.
1: So FC Tucson, definitely, hey, at the beginning of a match, you want to set the tone and say, look, this is going to be physical. You're here. You're not going to be comfortable. So
0: like
1: Argentina's job right away is to make Spain uncomfortable.
0: Okay.
1: They're going to want Spain to be uncomfortable. England actually did a very good job of that to start the match against Argentina, playing a little higher press. But to do that over 90 minutes is very tough, to play that all over the field pressing style. And, you know, when you're a little bit thinner as you're getting down in the season, you've played a lot of games in a short period of time. I think you're going to pick times to pressure, and we'll do that. And we'll pick times where, you know, we're sitting back and trying to draw them out to use the space behind. And that's up to the players on the field to sort of feel where tactically they can be. And you're always looking for, you know, like a little Star Wars, you know, looking for where the Death Star, the little one, you know, where the Womp Rats go, you know?
2: You gotta find that
1: weakness, right?
0: Yeah.
1: The one weakness. Every team's got a weakness, and maybe a player if they're uncomfortable on their right foot. And you know, the secret to coaching, I like to try to say, is getting your players to do what they do as well as many possible times in a match, and to get the opponent doing what they don't like to do, whether it's an individual or as a collective, as many times as they have to in the match. So if the teams can see a lot of goals against set pieces, you got to get to the end line, create 8-10 corner kicks, create some dead ball opportunities where they're not doing what they like to do. Nobody wants to let anyone do what they're comfortable doing. So again, as much as Argentina is going to try to rough up Spain, you know, they're not going to let Messi be comfortable on the ball either, so or have time or space. And so we'll try to do that there. We've been a very good defensive side this year overall, especially down the stretch with some big shutout results. And, yeah, we're really looking for a big-time performance here.
3: Just like Beggars Canyon back home, baby.
0: Yes, sir. Yes, sir.
1: I don't know what that means.
3: From Star Wars.
1: Oh, yeah, I'm just kidding.
0: So you'll appreciate this question, John.
1: I appreciate all your questions.
0: Thank you, man. So, you know, Jalen Brunson is the face of the New York Knicks. But OG Anunoby, he had some of the biggest plays in the NBA Finals, right?
1: It's the poster in every little 12-year-old New York's bedroom now, so.
0: Who's the OG of FC Tucson?
1: The OG of all time?
0: On this year's team. Like, who is, like, the guy that, you know, isn't getting the love like a Jalen Brunson,
1: I'm just kidding.
0: The heart and soul?
1: DeAndre Pickett is the heart and soul of this team, in my opinion, and I don't think anyone would argue that. The most minutes, he starts, he goes to the right if he has to. He does whatever you need. He's done it every year he's been on the team. For us, look, we've had, you know, I think 10 or 11 different goal scorers, so you wouldn't say we've had a go-to guy, and we've been looking for that guy, and we've had that guy in the past. But, for me, it's Pickett, and Mateus Romans, again, was last year. He's going to be massive because, again, we get to PKs. This is a guy who stopped 3 PKs last year. We shut out the PK shootout in the semifinals of the Western Conference last year. So, again, those guys have anchored the defense. They're going to have to come up big. But, what's interesting is, for this, and I'm a little news-breaking here, we're down a couple of our forwards, and we had to do the old sign the coach, and Donny Toyo will be available for selection for this match. Legendary MLS player, assistant coach for FC Tucson, is going to be available for this match, along with last year's captain, Alexis Ledoux, we picked up in the free agency market right before the playoffs. So, very interesting turn of events.
0: How old is Donnie?
1: Toya, he's a very, very young 33. So, again,
3: hell yeah.
1: It's interesting because, the way the Open Cup works, this happens a lot. So, Donnie went. So, team qualifies for the U.S. Open Cup, an amateur team. What you'll see is they'll have some older pros to get their amateur reinstatement if they're local to that area. And Des Moines did it, and Des Moines rolled out like 7 ex-MLS guys, including Donnie, and tried to march their way through the Open Cup. So we Donnie's match fit. He's able to play if we need him, just in case we need some depth.
0: And, I don't know why I'm imagining like Burt Reynolds from The Longest Yard, where he's like a coach, he's in his uniform and he's
1: Donnie
0: ready to
1: Toya
0: go.
1: Right now, Donnie Toya right now would be one of our best players, is one of our best players still. I mean, he retired early, to be fair. He wanted to go back to Tucson. He wanted to raise his family. He's a family guy. He wanted to spend time with his kids. And he wanted to make sure he had that time with them, as opposed to chasing, and credit to all the people who do that, chasing, USL contracts and keep it going. And everyone wants to extend their time. But he's been an incredible assistant coach for us this year, but he's maintained match fitness. And if he can help us in any way, he's willing to put his body on the line. He's done that for Tucson his whole career.
3: That's awesome.
0: So real quick, before we let you go, just looking at tonight's game, 7:30.
1: I'm getting fired.
0: Oh, no.
1: Again?
0: Hell, again. Hell, no. I will riot if John Perlman is ever getting fired.
1: I'd have to fire myself, and I've considered
0: it. I was going
1: to
0: say.
1: I've considered on 14 different occasions this week, so I'm always under the gun.
0: I was like, when you fire yourself, aren't you just quitting?
1: Yeah, basically.
0: Yeah, okay. Yeah, yeah. Like, I'm retiring. Yeah, yeah. No, I'm firing myself. Yeah. 7:30 tonight.
1: Absolutely.
0: So, nice little late night match.
1: Yeah, we have a watch party at Corbett's.
0: Tell us about the watch party.
1: Listen, come down, hang out, merch discounts. We always have some Surfside beverages to give away. We always have a great environment there. Corbett's has been tremendous. I don't know if you've been there for any of the World Cup matches. I was there from Mexico. It was dynamite. They're a great partner of ours. And yeah, we're just really excited to be able to celebrate with our fans. The stream will be good. It's been, we've it's like you got to double check the streams when you're doing this from the road team streams. I mean, you can't always get, you know, John Perlman doing color commentating or, you know, Eric Rhodes, the kind of quality of people who have the knowledge and have played at high levels and are good at broadcasting. So, but this is going to be top level because it's the playoffs. So, expect less delays, expect a good stream, and hopefully FC Tucson will do what it does and advance in the playoffs. So I'm really excited about tonight.
0: Nice little appetizer for World Cup finals.
1: Hell yeah.
0: This weekend, man. So we have FC Tucson tonight. Their postseason journey begins at 7:30 p.m. Go on out to Corbett's near 4th Avenue in the downtown area, play some pickleball, have some drinks, some good food, and watch FC Tucson start their postseason journey.
1: Yeah, and I just want to also, you know, wish the Sugar Skulls good luck on Sunday.
0: Yes.
1: I'm going to be there. I'm doing the honorary captain thing as well. I'm joining.
0: Oh, nice.
1: Joining the crew. Shout out to Emin Marquez. We obviously wanted to bring somebody interesting, like one of our players, but we intend to be in the final on that day. So I just want to give all the love to them. It's been a big season for them, and make sure that we always keep rooting for Tucson, whether it's us, Roadrunners, U of A, you know, everybody here. You know, we just want to make sure that they know they have our support.
0: Absolutely, man. John, you're the best, bro.
1: No, appreciate you both, man. And looking forward to talking next week because we're still in the playoffs.
0: Yes, sir. Let's do it. All right, coming up next, we've got Jordan Hamm talking about the Arizona Diamondbacks. We'll also talk about some college football as well. Stay tuned.
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13: Hey, Tucson, what's up? I'm Brad Sussmat. Speaking of sports, on this Friday, LeBron James announcement, where is he going to go? Are you fatigued with it, as many are? And I'm going to tie it into the Major League Baseball possible work stoppage. 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It's absolutely free. Check it out. Pro college, high school across our great state. So LeBron yesterday was at a Fanatics convention on the East Coast, and there was a lot of speculation that he's finally going to announce where to go, the big decision, where he's going to land his feet to play next season in the NBA. Online, the backlash towards LeBron has been evident for the last few years. I've always felt that in LeBron's situation, it's one of those he doesn't care, doesn't give a bleep, And it's fine by him. He's going to go do what he does. He does a lot of good things, a lot of very good things, and he can still play the game of basketball. So I want to see him play, but I do, on the other hand, get the fatigue side. We don't need to drag this out. This isn't like some big, big deal, or is it? Is it still a big deal, and he can just announce it whenever he wants? I bring this up because over on the baseball side, the owners want a cap, and this involves LeBron. The owners in baseball want a floor. So you have a floor of you have to spend this much at minimum. We're going to have a cap. It's been wildly successful in the NBA and the NFL from the owner's side of things, hasn't it? But has it been wildly successful for LeBron James? LeBron James has been capped on what he could earn throughout his NBA career. Where on the other side of the coin, you can have a Major League Baseball player who's a middle-of-the-road dude making $20, $30 million a year. If there was an open season for LeBron, if there's no cap in the NBA, would LeBron be making north of what Shohei Ohtani would be making? And the answer is yes. Now, I'm usually on the player's side. I get the business side from the owners. I don't like either side in the situation we're in baseball. But for those who say cap systems are in the best interests of the game, I'd say a player named LeBron James has every right to say, you know what, if I didn't have a cap on me, I'd be worth hundreds of millions of more dollars in my bank account. And at the end of the day, that's his privilege. That should be his right. Diamondbacks open second half of the season tonight against the St. Louis Cardinals in downtown Phoenix. I'm Brad Sussmad.
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0: All right, we've got Jordan Hamm from Sports 360 AZ joining us here on ESPN Tucson. And, Jordan, we're going to talk a little bit of Diamondbacks baseball before we talk about Big 12 Media Days and the upcoming college football season. So the D-backs right now, 49-47, and two games above 500. They just swept the Dodgers. How do you feel about the current state of the Diamondbacks, and what do you think that they need to address if they want to have a shot at that wild card spot?
1: Yeah, I think they're certainly going to have to, number one, I mean, this is going to be some in-depth analysis, but continue to play well, to be a buyer heading into the trade deadline. And I think, you know, it's for as much as we talked about the bullpen the past couple of years, like, they're in a pretty good spot right now. You know, you can never have enough arms that can either shorten a game or, you know, just more guys in the rotation. And we've seen, you know, injury. We've seen, you know, E-Rod pitch great. And then you've seen some of the guys that we've talked about the past couple of weeks that have kind of underachieved or been pretty up and down, in Zach Gallen and Merrill Kelly. So if you can kind of stabilize that a little bit, then I think you have certainly a puncher's chance in the National League. But, you know, you know the teams they're going to be going up against. But they really need to set the tone and really continue this momentum. I think it was great for them to head off into the All-Star break with a sweep and kind of just sit in that for a little bit. But now it's time to refocus and really get going.
0: And the offense, to me, has been a little bit disappointing this season. But, you know, things picked up against the Dodgers. Do you think that what they have right now offensively is going to work, or do you think they need to add a bat or two?
1: You know, I don't think it would hurt to add a bat or two, especially a veteran bat. But it's also one of those things. We've seen Mike Hazen and Torey Lovello take the patient approach at times when there were times that they could have completely, you know, their first year together, that they were coming off a horrible year. They could have blown up the team, and they kind of kept that core together. They end up making the postseason. There have been times where Torey Lovello, you know, the Diamondbacks would have the worst record in baseball, and, you know, there was kind of a patience play. So I think maybe they're just waiting for some of those consistent guys get, you know, Perdomo back up and running. Can Ketel Marte be that, have that great second half that he's become known for? And, you know, kind of, again, just kind of stabilize the ups and the downs a little bit. If they can get on an upward trajectory, I think the offense has enough, but maybe they need another guy in that mix to go ahead and help push that forward a little bit.
0: Talking with Jordan Hamm from Sports 360 AZ right here on ESPN Tucson. And Jordan and I, we were hanging out in Frisco, Texas last week for Big 12 Media Days. Jordan, what was your biggest takeaway from Big 12 Media Day? What was that one moment that really caught your attention?
1: My biggest takeaway was that Justin Spears didn't call me when he was going to get barbecue for dinner.
0: Oh, I'm sorry.
1: That was the one that left me the most, and I've thought about the most since leaving. No, always great to see you, Jay. I think the biggest takeaway, you know, getting to sit down with Noah Fifita. We know Noah. We've known him for a while. He always has confidence. He's always very supportive of his teammates. I felt like there was just a slightly different edge to him, and I think that just comes with maybe, like, hey, this is, you know, the last year, and we talked about the legacy that he can build and, you know, that sort of thing. And, you know, he was a little more blunt than I think I'm used to when talking to him, and in the way of, you know, we talked about the legacy and what he wants to build upon. And he goes, look, my legacy right now is I stayed when a bunch of people were leaving and I won an Alamo Bowl. That doesn't make me a guy that should be on Mount Rushmore when the other three were College Football Hall of Famers. I need to accomplish a lot this year if I want to be in that conversation, and I want our teams to do that. And then we also went through the offense and just kind of like the depth that they have. And he just rattled off, you know, I rattled off a couple names and he would give me, you know, this and that, but he goes, you know, you also miss this guy and he's going to be a stud, and you also miss this guy and he's had the best summer that I've seen. And it was just kind of like, again, he's always had a confidence, but now it just feels kind of like, hey, whoever's on the other side, let's line them up. Let's go ahead. Let's let's see what happens, because I'm going to take my squad every single time. And I think maybe just year two with Seth Gagey, you hear it sounded a little bit like Coach Gagey when he talks of just like, it doesn't matter who's going to be out there, we're going to score our points. And I think that's rubbed off on him. And yeah. It was a slightly different Noah. It's still certainly the tent poles that we know of him. He was humble. He was so gracious with his time and wanted to give praise to his other guys. But it just had a little bit of like, you know, I'm not going to try to sugarcoat anything. This is what I think about this team. I'm ready to go. Let's like fire up the whistles and get going.
0: Yeah, man. And I can't wait to see how that receiver rotation pans out. And I think when it's all said and done after this upcoming season, Trey Spivey is going to be Arizona's leading receiver. You've seen Trey since he was a superstar playing at Hamilton High School up there in Chandler. What do you think about his development as a player and the kind of season that he can have this upcoming season?
1: Yeah, it's just been a great maturation for him on the field, and I think off the field too, getting to sit down. This is another cool thing about these media days that you and I get to experience. Some of these guys we've covered since they were 16 years old, and now we're seeing them when they're in their young 20s and, you know, go from teenagers to young men. And, you know, just talking with him, you can just see he's, you know, gone through some years of college football, had some times where he wished he played better, he had more opportunity, and then he found what he was able to accomplish last year, and he just wants to build upon it. So, you know, going into last year, we heard so much about whenever they talk about the wide receivers, they'd be like, no one's built like Trey. Trey is a special blend of size and speed, and they utilize that really, really well. And now that it's year two, I can see that happening even more with Noah, with Coach Davey, to make sure that they're able to utilize him properly. And it's, you know, what was that beginning of the year where it was like he had 12 catches and 8 touchdowns or something like that? Maybe they get those receptions up a little bit. But that's also the beauty of the Davey system, where you can truly rotate 6 guys in, and they all are contributing, and they're all, you know, hitting those roles. And, you know, Trey comes up big when the end zone's close. So I expect another big year for him.
0: Did you see The Odyssey last night? And if not, what is your favorite Christopher Nolan film?
1: I have not yet. We're getting out of town this weekend. I think Monday there might be a little where I sneak off for a little matinee on the IMAX screen. And I'm very, very excited for it. Nolan, it's so funny because Nolan's like one of my favorite directors. Like it's hard for him to miss for me.
0: Yeah.
1: Dark Knight, certainly up there. Loved Oppenheimer. The Prestige is super underrated, I feel like. But yeah, the way he goes about it, I love the way that he makes his movies, and I have heard nothing but great things about The Odyssey, so I'm very excited to see it.
0: It's great, man. Looking forward to seeing it again. I saw it last night, and I'm like, yep. I'm going to spend money on it and go see it again in theaters. It's fantastic. Can't recommend it enough. That is Jordan Hamm from Sports 360 AZ. He's got a busy summer going on right now. Make sure you follow him on Twitter, at Jordy Hamm. And, of course, check out all of his coverage and his great stories on Sports360AZ.com. You're the best, Jordy. I appreciate it. And I'm so sorry about not sending out the bat signal for barbecue.
1: We'll make it happen.
0: I will make it up. I will make it up. I promise, baby. Don't leave me. All right, I'll see you, Jordan. Have a good weekend, man. Oh, man. Yeah, I felt bad. I was like, oh, man. I just, honestly, Jordan, I had tunnel vision. My focus was on that Texas Twinkie. All right, coming up next.
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0: All right, coming up next. If you guys want to call in and talk World Cup or The Odyssey, hit us up, 520-719-1490. 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
5: On the southeast side, there's a disabled vehicle off right. On the eastbound I-10 off-ramp at Craycroft, take Los Reales to Swan. And an incident with injuries at Sierra Ita Mountain Road and Cortell Road, you can take Ajo to avoid that delay. And that's traffic. I'm Elaine Bronson.
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0: Hollywood loves to bring Matt Damon home. That's like, that's, you know, I saw The Odyssey last night. Great movie. Fantastic. Can't recommend it enough. Go check it out. If you have three and a half hours to carve out, highly recommend watching it in theaters. But this one comes in from a page on Instagram, and they noted that Hollywood has spent nearly $600 million trying to bring Matt Damon home. They spent $250 million on The Odyssey, $108 million on The Martian, $165 million on Interstellar, and then $70 million on Saving Private Ryan. And I've seen all those movies. Great movies.
1: Uh-huh.
0: But yeah, Matt Damon trying to come home. A lot of money spent on bringing Matt Damon home.
1: Well, it's good that, you know, like some people in our society and stuff will eventually be able to bring Matt Damon home, like Shohei Ohtani, in just a few years.
0: Another thing, too, about this year when it comes to movies is, according to Complex, domestic box office will surpass $10 billion for the first time since 2019. So first time passing $10 billion in AC after COVID. And
1: AC.
0: Yeah, I mean, I think that's awesome, man. Yeah, revenues are in line with those of 2019, and ticket sales are currently 10% above the same point in 2025. So
1: it's almost like exciting original movies are what people will go to theaters to watch.
0: Netflix, right? It wasn't
1: not even Disney. What are you talking? Moana's not 10 years old, and they remade that thing.
0: Yeah.
1: With the same actors.
0: Same actors, yeah.
1: I don't even understand, dude. If you went to go see Moana, the live action, in theaters, what are you doing?
0: I know.
1: What's wrong with you?
0: Yeah.
1: Did you just have that money full of, like, burning a hole in your pocket?
0: They're just itching to
1: It was the same movie, dog. The little coconut dudes looked exactly the same as in the Disney animated, because guess what? They're animated, bro. What are we doing here?
0: But, you know, I've
1: sorry, this is my rant.
0: And honestly, you're totally spot on. Totally spot on. But, you know, I've made it a point to start going to the movie theaters more in the last couple years.
1: Mm.
0: And it seems like people are following the trend as well. They're getting people are getting back into the movie theaters. Yeah, so
1: good for them.
0: Now, speaking
1: I don't
0: of movies,
1: know where this popcorn bucket craze came from. I don't know why we care about popcorn buckets, but hey, maybe I'm just jaded.
0: Yeah. The Odyssey one, I was like, hey, how much is that? $65 for three.
1: $65?
0: For three handfuls of popcorn that's just inside of a horse.
1: Man.
0: Speaking of movies, we got a World Cup final this weekend. Oh, baby. Argent-

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0: Brian Schottenheimer, head coach of the Dallas Cowboys, saying we plan on being in the Super Bowl on February 14, 2027. And when I get a ring, I plan on getting another one, which is a great gesture. Let me acknowledge that for his late great dad, Marty Schottenheimer. Talking Super Bowl, Dallas Cowboys. They had a losing record last year. They won all of 7 games. And by the way, many people said, no, he should be talking like that. He has a right to talk like that. He has a right to talk like that. Michelle Smallman has said over and over and over again, people have had children who have had children the last time the Cowboys were in the NFC Championship game. This has been forever. Cowboys are really good. They're legit contenders. Dak Prescott, look at the numbers. Okay, cool. You're talking about the Super Bowl. You're doing my job for me, Dallas Cowboys. You are overrating yourself because I don't buy you're going to get to where everyone says you're going to get.
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I'm Freddie Coleman. It's a Love Friday edition of Freddie and Harry, part of the best show on your radar. 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Before we get to Dabo Swinney, and as the game passed him by, and a friend of this show who cannot stand the Dabo-ness, that is Mr. Swinney, that comes your way in a couple of minutes. Got to give kudos to HD. 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He's been on Get Up,

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